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Hey guys, my name's Nat and this is Black Wave on Swa 99.9. I'm taking a short break today, but I hope you have a fantastic long weekend. Don't forget, it is double demerits. They will be right up until 11:59 p.m. on Monday the 8th of June. Double demerits include and apply to high-risk driving offences such as speeding, illegal use of mobile phones, not wearing a seatbelt or incorrectly wearing one, and riding a motorcycle without a helmet. Please be aware, as I said, drive safe, take consideration on the roads and watch out for pedestrians, cycle riders, motorcycles, buses and trucks. So just be aware of everything on the road as well as animals. We've got lots of awesome tracks coming up for you today. I hope you enjoy them. I'll be back next Sunday. Have a great long weekend. And as I said, be safe and take care. This one is Missing You by Budgerah.

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4: 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Same old radio show acknowledges the traditional owners of the land across Australia. It's 2 minutes past the hour. That track you were listening to in the beginning was many thanks to Butch Montserrat of Montserrat Music Works in Yunam, in Tasmania. That was called Say More to Life. And the one we are listening to in the background right now is called Sing This For Me. Many thanks to Jael Tagbo. Jael, more power to you. Every gising is a blessing. Alam mo naman, we shall overcome. All we have is love and hope for you. Get well soon. Magandang gabi rin kay Angeli and also to Master Jing Leonardo. Thank you for joining us. The first track we have for you is by Typhix, Michael Casanya Pakle. He's from Bye Bye City. And he's one of our contributors and also now a fan, of course, of Same Radio Show. Now, grooving into the future like a pro, Abante Forward is the ultimate anthem by the one and only young Bye Bye City sensation, si Michael Casanya Pakle, aka si Typhix. Now, with his silky smooth flow, Typhix reminds us to dance through life's hurdles and keep pushing forward no matter what. From the lows to the highs, this track's got us feeling unstoppable. So turn up the volume, hit play, and let the positivity flow through your veins. So binisaya ninga kanta rap. Niya musunod this combination of English and Binisaya. So paminaw na to si Typhix sa iyang kanta Abante Ania.
5: Angel on the track.

Daghang salamat, Tyfek, sa imong kanta. Now, the key word there from his song is dawaton ta ang tanan, bisan kapila pata matumba. Let's accept everything regardless of the number of times that we fall. So, just keep getting up, keep on hoping. Next track we have for you is by JoFam and Piercy. They are also from Bye Bye City. Now let's turn up the beat. It's time to groove. Let's welcome the electrifying Bye Bye City rapper JoFam and Piercy as they drop the soul-stirring track Amigo. Sing it loud, sing it proud. Amigo, amigo, kumusta mo? Kumusta kayo? This song's a nostalgic trip down memory lane where friends were everything and life was a ball. Let's raise our glasses and pass them along. Tagay daw, tagay. Celebrating friendships that stand the test of time. So let's keep on rapping, keep singing, and keep these bonds unbreakable. Let's have a listen to JoFam and Piercy with a song, Amigo. Ito na, Ania.

0: Hello, hello, Zoe and Cyberband. Thank you for joining us. This is Mitchell. We are listening to Same Old Radio Show here on SWR 99.9 FM. So that was Joe Femme and Pyrrhus' song, Reminiscing the Past, Amigo. And the next track we have for you is a Tagalog song. And it's called Dyan Ka Magaling. You're Good at That. And it's performed by the band called Janie Tear Jerky. They call Janie Tear Jerky because Janie Lord's main theme for the band, she's the main songwriter, is she loves writing tear-jerking songs. Heartbreak hits hard with Janie Tear Jerky soul-stirring track. So umpisa ka lang magaling. You're only good in the beginning. This heartfelt anthem beautifully captures the bittersweet reality of love's twists and turns. Janie's mesmerizing voice takes us on a roller coaster ride of emotions as we reminisce about a love that seems perfect in the beginning, only to unravel with time. But fear not, for this song reminds us that our hearts can heal and we can emerge stronger than ever. Let the music touch your soul and remind you that the journey of love is worth every tear shed. Now, this song's going to be in Tagalog, and we have a little bit of an interview. Well, not by me, but this is the band introducing themselves to us. Here we go with Janie Tear Jerky. Meet Janie Tear Jerky.
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6: 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I'm Yuri. And I play the guitars.
3: So we are Janie Tear Jerky at baka naman ma-invite nyo kami na tumugtog sa inyo at mapanggan ang aming mga bagong kanta na sinusulat. Yan.

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1: Woohoo, Janka Magaling, you're only good in the beginning. Thank you for that live performance, Janie Tia Jerky. And what we have coming up next is Lucky Dolly. And this song is about cherishing every moment, being resilient. And thank you to Cyberband for the compliment on my look. This is my winter look. I'll be back to this in a few weeks, probably in a couple of weeks. Thank you for your support. Now, the next track is called Gone, and this is by Lucky Dolly. And let your emotions soar with Lucky Dolly's soul-stirring masterpiece, Gone. This hauntingly beautiful melody will tug at your heartstrings and take you on an unforgettable musical journey. As the poignant lyrics unfold, you'll feel the weight of time catching up, but fear not. Within those 12 notes, Lucky Dolly's magic lies. With just two hands, he weaves a symphony that transcends frailty and delivers a powerhouse performance that leaves you breathless. So close your eyes, immerse yourself in the raw emotion as Gone becomes an anthem of resilience, urging you to cherish every moment and leave an everlasting impact. This is for you, Giles. Just a reminder to keep on fighting. I know you're going through this horrible kidney thing with dialysis three times a week, and with your cancer, and with your SADS, sudden arrhythmic death syndrome, with your battery-operated heart. Every guessing is a blessing. Every time we wake up, we thank God for that. So this is for you, Gone. Not that you're gone, but let's let our problems just be gone. Here we go. Lucky Dolly, Gone. 21 minutes past the hour. This is Mitchell. 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

That was for you, Gile. Gile and I have often spoken about what's going on with him now. He's got terminal cancer, he's got terminal kidney problems and all that. Pretty much the song is saying that time is catching up. He has been running for so long. He's lived the rock and roll life. And he's on a situation where, as the song says, and he feels like a stranger to himself, mainly because his mind is still so powerful, but the body's given up. But remember, we've also spoken about this, Gile, that your spirit will live on. You are loved. You will live on. We love you. So for anyone who wants to send money to help Gile with his medication and his dialysis, go to Seymour Radio's Facebook page or go to Gile's Facebook page and get the details. There's also a GoFundMe link over there. It's 30 minutes past the hour. The next song we have for you is by a band called Twinner. T-W-I-N-R, and that stands for The World Is Not Round. So for you flat earthers, that's not what it means. It means that the world is it's not a circle, it's an elliptical shape. So Chase Calderon, Sydney, is currently backed by Patrick Skinner on guitars, Dan Gogan on drums, Clint Villarouz on bass, and this is written and produced by Twinner, which is Chase and Ronnie. Recorded, mixed, and mastered at Tank Destroyer Tactics HQ, which is in Iligan City. Now get ready to groove and savor the flavors of crispy fried chicken by Twinner. The world is not round. This song's lyrics perfectly align with its mouth-watering title, as it serves a delectable mix of emotions and catchy beats. Just like how we crave the irresistible taste of crispy fried chicken, the lyrics speak of the yearning not to drift away from someone dear, carrying the weight of the world on our shoulders while trying to find solace in love. The music takes us in a journey of hesitation and realization, blending emotions like spices, leaving us craving for more with each play. Don't miss out on this soulful dish of musical brilliance. It's a feast for the hearts and ears alike. Let's have a listen to Twinner with a song, Crispy Fried Chicken. Here we go.

Now I feel hungry, Chase. Thank you. The World Is Not Round for that beautiful song. Coming up next is an instrumental track by Zoe. Zoe is from Castlemaine in Victoria. And I'll tell you why I chose this song, Prelude, because it's a prelude to the next three songs. And the message is very important, that we shall, we should, and we will always treat other people with love. If we are more compassionate, the world will be a better place, wouldn't it? Now, Prelude is described as an action or event serving as an introduction to something more important. Love is more important. An introductory piece of music, which it is, and all of the above. Now, this was filmed on Jara Janduk or Jaja Wurrung country. Now, thank you for your music, Zoe. I know you've got more coming up, so as soon as it's ready, do send it to us. Here we go with Zoe's Prelude. You're gonna love this. 38 minutes past the hour. This is Mitchell. We are listening to Same Old Radio Show here on SWAR.

Thank you, Zoe, and thanks for letting us know that, yes, you had a secret message in that track. It's about once upon a time on Earth. Now, let me read that again. Once upon a time on Earth. And I like the way you did the video, because it's a reminder that we are from light, and to light we should return, and we will return. Beautiful. 41 minutes past the hour. The next track we have for you is a song called Drive. Like I said, Zoe's song Prelude is a prelude to the next

few songs. Now, Drive is composed by songwriter Sonia B, also known as Songwriter Eclectic, and this was produced by Charlie Shan, and Charlie Shan also sang in this song. Drive is a song about love. It's a song about balance in a relationship where both people complement each other, yin and yang. Now, Sonia hopes that Drive gives people the courage to open themselves up in the relationship and not be afraid of showing their whole self in a committed relationship. People today seem to be fearful of opening themselves up fully to another because they don't want to be ridiculed, but when you love somebody and they love you back, fear should not exist. Love is not fear. Love is kindness and trust. Sonia's also the first to coin the phrase Masuyang Feminin. It's in the song lyrics. Sonia made that phrase up from her heart. It sounded right when she developed it. Now, Drive was produced and sung by British-Chinese Charlie Shan. Charlie was so helpful with Sonia and did a beautiful job with this song. Sonia chose Charlie because she did not feel it would have been right to use any other vocalist on Drive but an Asian male singer because the song is so culturally Asian. Sonia did not want to offend anyone by using anyone else. Now, she is sensitive to stuff like that. Now, to Sonia, Charlie was a godsend. Sonia prayed that the song would turn out great, and it did. You'll hear it soon. Anyway, Charlie had the right voice needed for the song. Sonia wanted to personally bridge the gap between herself as a Native American and people of Asian descent. In her heart, Asia is her motherland, and her indigenous people left Asia thousands of years ago. Yeah, I know about that one too. Many people like Sonia, who has Native American descent, know that their story began in Asia. It's a long time coming, and she feels that everything is coming full circle. Now, Sonia, songwriter Eclectic, wants to spread her love of music and her love of Asia back to Asia and give people on this continent good, honest, authentic music coming from her side of the world, Minnesota in the USA. She wants to bring back music that makes people's heart and soul feel good again. So enjoy this song by Sonia, Drive, as performed by Charlie. Here we go. Oh.

do you get my trip now? So from a prelude by Zoe and drive by songwriter Sonia, a songwriter eclectic. Now we are going to the next track. It's called Overstepping Boundaries, and Joel performed this, and I'm in the background on this. Now this came up, I wrote this song after something that Joel and I experienced during our musical journey. So now we'd like you to embark on an enlightened journey through the cosmic realms with Overstepping Boundaries. Now this soul-steering track weaves a powerful message, reminding us that souls can't hide from the universe's watchful eye. It's time to call out those who push limits and break trust without remorse, for the universe sees all. Let's choose love over ego and break free from the chains of illusion, understanding that love is a true power that can transform everyone's lives. Now, together, we'll embrace the light within, rebuilding what's broken and fostering true harmony in this layman's paradise. Now, tune into cosmic frequencies of Overstepping Boundaries and let the universal language of love guide us all. Here we go with Overstepping Boundaries.

Thank you, Jael. Thank you once again, Jael, for all our musical projects. You know, you've always, I've always told you what the song was about, and with your help, you've helped me express my feelings. And I know that you put your feelings in it too, and literally your heart, your blood, and your soul went in it. A very, very special song. The message is, let love rule you. And to take us out is by Jing Leonardo. And we have coined, Jael has coined Jing Leonardo, the master of OPM ballads, original Filipino music ballads. And to Zoe and Sonia, Jing Leonardo's music is all about love. And this one's called There. Now let's open our hearts to the enchanting melody of There by the talented Jing Leonardo. This heartfelt song takes us on a journey of kindness and love, where true hearts' fairness shines through. With every note, Jing reminds us of the power to bring joy and happiness to those who cherish us the most. In the presence of such experience and wisdom, life gains new meaning and inspiration, filling us with confidence to make a positive impact. Together, we can make a great big difference, spreading love and creating a brighter world. 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Huru to Jing Leonardo, to Anjali, to Jael, to Natasha Ryan, to Zoe, to Sonia B, songwriter eclectic, to Twina, the world is not round, to Cyber Band. 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Now here we go with Master Jing's song, There. And you are there, there. Love you all.

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0: Well, as my custom, I like to always start with a little amazing fact. Navajo language is one of the most complex languages in the world. During World War II, everybody was breaking everybody else's secret code. The Allies were able to break the code machine called the Enigma that the Germans, the Nazis, felt like it was impossible for them to break it. But they got some very brilliant mathematicians together and they cracked the Enigma code. And the Japanese successfully broke all of the codes the Marines were using for communicating there in the South Pacific. An engineer living in New Mexico who had been raised by missionary parents among the Navajos, he approached the Marines and he said, "You need to get these Navajos that speak English and their native language, give them a simple code, let them talk among themselves. It will never be understood by anybody." And he finally sold the military on this idea, and it was true. It was the only code that the Japanese were not able to break. They could understand each other, and they would even talk sometimes in comical terms, communicating top secret messages, and the officers never knew. But they'd use their own lingo, and it, because they were Navajos, and they knew how to talk to each other, they understood, but nobody else understood what they were saying. A lot of people feel like the Bible is a mystery that cannot be understood. I'm here to tell you that there are symbols in the Bible, and some are difficult, but God does want you to understand. Matter of fact, the very first words of Revelation, if you open your Bibles to Revelation chapter 1, you'll see the title of the book says The Revelation of St. John. I'm wondering, how many of you have a title in your book, Revelation chapter 1? At the top it says The Revelation of St. John. Does it say that? Any of you? Yeah, I see some of you have that. Okay. What does the first verse of chapter 1 say? The Revelation of Jesus Christ. That's not titled correctly then, is it? The book is not a revelation of the Apostle John. It's a revelation of Jesus. The word revelation means a revealing. God wants us to understand the prophecies. But the secret key to unlock the prophecies of Revelation are in other places of the Bible. You see, there's about 404 verses in Revelation. Out of those 404 verses, almost 278 can be found virtually word for word other places in the Bible. And so the stories of the Bible give us the symbols and the keys to unlock the code and understand the prophecies perfectly. And as we go on with our study, you'll see how true this is. Today we're going to begin with a story called The Road to Emmaus, our lesson Back to Jerusalem. It's called in the Bible, The Road to Emmaus Experience. The disciples were absolutely devastated after Jesus was crucified. You see, all of their hopes had centered on him as the promised Messiah. And they, like many Jews today, and of course I want to remind you I am Jewish, I still claim my Jewish heritage, they believed that the Messiah was going to come and overthrow the Romans and sit on the throne of David. And when he died on a cross, they said it must not have been him. And their hopes were completely crushed. And they didn't know how to deal with it. They were just completely absorbed in grief. Then things were complicated further when early Sunday morning, some of the women reported that Jesus appeared to them and that the angels had said he had risen from the dead. And to make matters worse, then the Roman soldiers went into town and said there was an earthquake and they were paid to say the body was stolen away. And here the apostles thought we're going to be held liable for stealing his body. All these things were swimming in their minds as two of the disciples made their way that Sunday afternoon from Jerusalem, 7 miles down the road to Emmaus. And we take up our story in Luke 24, 13. Now behold, two of them were traveling that same day to a village called Emmaus. Emmaus means hot water. Don't forget that. Which was 7 miles from Jerusalem. And they talked together of these things which had happened. So it was, while they conversed and reasoned, that Jesus himself drew near and went with them. But their eyes were restrained, so they did not know him. Get the message first here. They're going from Jerusalem. Jerusalem is Jerusalem. You know, in Hebrew you say shalom, means peace. City of peace, downhill to hot water. Jesus is with them, but they don't know it, and they're miserable. Now, friends, the Bible tells us eternal life comes from knowing God. A lot of people are unhappy because they don't know him. They don't know he's there. A better part of my youth, I didn't know him, and I was suicidal, miserable, looking for some purpose. Here they are going downhill. Their backs are to the city of God. They're going to hot water. Jesus is with them, but they don't know it. A lot of people in the world don't know that God's taking care of them, and they don't even believe in him. The Bible says he's not far from any one of us. A lot of people, their eyes are closed, they don't know it. And as they're walking down the road, they're talking about all the terrible events that had occurred during the weekend, how their hopes had been dashed. They thought that Jesus would have been the Messiah. And this apparent stranger joins them as they're going down the road. That was considered good manners in Bible times. And this stranger said, "Why are your communications so depressing and sad?" And they said, "Where have you been? Haven't you heard about all the things that happened this weekend in Jerusalem?" And Jesus said, "What things?" Now, did he know what happened that weekend? He was the focus of the whole thing. You know, God asks questions not because he does not know, but he wants us to think. Adam ran away from the Lord, and God says in the garden, "Adam, where are you?" Do you think the Lord really didn't know where he was? In the upper room, the disciples were arguing among themselves which was the greatest. And Jesus said, "No, what were you talking about on your way to the upper room?" He knew what they were talking about. God knows everything. He's God. But sometimes he wants to draw us out. Christ uses what we call the Socratic method of teaching. He uses questions to get us to think. And they said, "Oh, well, you haven't heard about Jesus of Nazareth, who is a prophet, mighty indeed before God and the people, and how he is turned over by the religious leaders and crucified, and now they say he's risen from the dead, and we don't know what's become of him." And he said, "Oh, fools, and slow of heart to believe." And they were surprised at the audacity of this stranger. "Slow of heart to believe all the prophets have spoken. Didn't you know that the scripture said the Messiah would do this very thing?" And then the Bible says, beginning, friends, what I would not pay for an audio tape of that 2-hour sermon as they walked that 7 miles from Jerusalem down to Emmaus. I would give everything I own to hear Jesus go from Moses to Malachi and open up all the scriptures and show from the Old Testament that he was who he had been prophesied to be. And while he spoke, their hearts began to yearn and burn within them, and they thought, "Well, that's right. That's right. This makes sense. How come we didn't see that before?" And then they reached the destination. And as they got to their humble cottage, Jesus made like he was going to keep on going down the road. And they said, no, abide with us. It's almost night. And they compelled him to stay. Incidentally, some of you know that famous hymn, "Abide with me, fast falls the eventide," comes from this experience. And Jesus, when you invite him in, he'll come in. Don't forget that. When you invite him in, he'll come in. And so he came in and he sat down to break bread with him. And then the Bible tells us that in the process of breaking bread and as he offered the blessing, suddenly their eyes were opened and they recognized that all this time they had been in the very presence of Jesus. And I imagine they threw themselves at his feet to worship him and poof, he disappeared. I always thought that was sort of a mean thing to do. They said, "Jesus," and poof, he was gone. But now, notice what happens. Now, they can't see him, but they know he's alive. They are so excited, they're tired, they're hungry, they don't even eat, but now they go back up the hill to Jerusalem because they've got good news they need to share with their friends that are discouraged. You know, that's the first thing that happens is when the Holy Spirit begins to ignite your heart, you want to tell others. You want to say, "Come and see. I hope that you're inviting your friends to this seminar where your hearts will be set ablaze by the Word of God." So they went back to Jerusalem. And you know what? Jesus appeared in the upper room with them in Jerusalem there too. You know what that means? He was with them on the way down the hill. They saw him, but they didn't know him. He was with them on the way up. They did not see him, but he was still there nonetheless. Christ said, "Blessed are those who believe," what? "Without seeing." That's what it means to have faith.
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0: Well, let's get into our questions. Question number one. We got a lot of material to cover, and this is a great lesson, so I need to move along. Remember, and you at home can participate, say the answers out loud with me when we come to that part in the lesson. You'll see them on the screen, but I hope that you filled them out as well. How much of the scripture are we commanded to believe? Answer, believe all that the prophets have spoken. And then we go to 2 Timothy 3:16. All scripture is given by inspiration of God. Now I need to pause here and do a little visual demonstration. I have a lot of the Bible memorized. It's my favorite book. I read it first thing in the morning when I get up. When I go to sleep at night, I take Bible tapes with me on the road. And my eyes are usually tired at the end of the day, so I listen to Bible tapes as I go to sleep at night. So you won't always see me picking up my Bible. But you're going to hear me quoting scripture, and if you hear me quote a scripture, write it down and you go check on Pastor Doug on your own, okay? The Bible, as we know it, it's a Latin word, biblios. It means the book. It is the books, the book of books, so to speak. It's divided in the New and the Old Testament. Now, when I grew up, my father and mother divorced when I was 3 years old, and my father complained that I was not getting any religious instruction. My mother, who was Jewish, said, okay, and she sent me to synagogue. And, of course, they believed in the Old Testament and some of those sacred writings. When I went to live with my father, he sent me to Catholic school. They used to kind of goad each other that way. And so I've had a very well-rounded religious instruction. But I thought it was very interesting that, you know, I studied with one group and they said just the Old Testament. And then I went to some Protestant churches and they supplied just New Testaments in their churches. Most Protestants don't believe that, but some do. And I want you to know today, the whole thing comprises the Bible, the New and the Old Testament. You cannot understand the prophecies by throwing away the New Testament. Look here. Here's the book of Matthew. This is where the New Testament begins. This is the Old Testament. If you throw away your Old Testament, you're throwing away the better part of the keys that unlock the prophecies and three-quarters of the Scripture. 10% of everything Jesus said, he's quoting the Old Testament. And keep in mind, when Christ talked about the Scripture, when Christ used the Scriptures, there was no New Testament. The New Testament is the words of Jesus and the apostles that were recorded later. So it's very important that we recognize all Scripture is given by inspiration of God and that we utilize it in our study. We're going to do that. That's our approach during this program. Question number two. Whom did Jesus say that the Scriptures and the prophecies reveal? Answer, Luke 24, verse 27. Beginning at Moses and all the prophets, he expounded unto them in all the Scriptures the things concerning himself. Now, remember, there's no New Testament. And here he's showing from the whole Old Testament the things concerning himself. He is all through the Bible in the New and the Old Testament. The next part of that answer is John 5:39. And it says, search the Scriptures, for they are they that testify of me. Now, you know, the stories in the Bible are all little miniature pictures of the coming Messiah. Let me give you a couple of examples. Joseph. How many brothers were there? 12 brothers. Joseph was one of them. Just like Jacob had 12 sons, Jesus had 12 apostles. Joseph was sold for the price of a slave. They took away his clothes. They dipped it in blood. They put him in a hole where there was no water, but he came out alive. Christ was sold by Judas for the price of a slave. They took away his clothes that were splattered with his blood from a beating. Yet he still forgave those who persecuted him. And Joseph forgave his brothers who sold him. And I could take that story for the rest of the night. You've got Abraham and Isaac going up the mountain together to sacrifice. The father offering the son. For God so loved the world, he gave his son. Isaac's got the wood on his back. Jesus had the cross on his back. And finally they find a ram with its horns caught in a thicket, a ram with a crown of thorns. There's so many parallels in the Old Testament that help us recognize when Jesus came, who he was. Thousands of examples. So the Scriptures testify of him. The next part of this answer is the revelation of, we've looked at this already, Jesus Christ, which God gave unto him to show his servants things which must shortly come to pass. And those things are transpiring right now. The Bible is a revelation of Jesus. All right, let's go to the next question. Number three, what is another name that is used in the Bible for Jesus? Answer, in the beginning was the Word, and the Word was God. I'm sorry, the Word was with God, and the Word was God. One of the titles for Christ is the Word. Next part of that is John 1:14, and the Word was made flesh and dwelt among us. God the Son incarnate. That means in the flesh. He took on the form of a human. Now, there's three reasons that Christ came down. Three primary reasons that Jesus came. Came to show us what the Father's like. You remember at the end of his ministry, he says, if you've seen me, you've seen the Father. The world is in a great deal of darkness. There's a lot of misunderstanding about who God is. Who is the Father? A lot of people picture this big policeman up in the sky with a billy club waiting to zap us when we do something wrong. Jesus came to show us that the Father loves us. He came to demonstrate and reveal the Father. He said, if you've seen me, you've seen the Father. Second reason Jesus came, He came to show us how to treat each other and how to live, how to walk. He says, I've given you an example that you should do as I have done. So he lived as a man. He went through the same experiences we go through. And don't forget this. Jesus never used his own miraculous power for selfish purposes. He always used it to heal, to feed, to save others. Okay? He struggled with thirst just like you and I. He got tired and fell asleep in a boat. He lived among men. He showed us how to forgive and to love those who mistreat us. So as our example, third reason Jesus came is as our substitute. He took what we deserve and he offers us what he deserves. He takes our weakness and he gives us his strength. He takes our sin and he gives us his purity. He made this incredible transition with us. He traded places with us, our substitute. Those are the three reasons. Now, he is called the Word. The Word was made flesh. If I say right now, I want you to picture Jesus in your mind. You all have a little mental screen in your head. What do you picture? Well, it depends on where you're from and who you are, but a lot of people picture, you've got somebody with hazel eyes and chestnut hair, 6 feet tall, always good looking. What color is his robe? White robe. Okay, where does it say he wore a white robe anywhere in the Bible? It doesn't say. It says he had a nice robe, never says what color it was. We get these concepts from paintings. You know, we don't know what Jesus looked like. There was no videotape, no photograph back then. He changed the world by virtue of his word, what he said. Amen. Jesus was the Word of God incarnate. And that's why when people say, oh boy, you know, I wish I could see Jesus, if I could walk with Jesus, you've got the most important thing about what came to earth right here. The Word of God became flesh. Christ is recorded in these pages. He is the Word that became flesh. Okay, let's move along now to our next question. Question number, where am I? Four. Thank you very much. What kind of people did God use to write the Bible? Answer? Say it with me. Holy men of God spoke as they were moved by the Holy Ghost. Some people say, well, you know, how can we trust that the Bible is not just made up? How do we know these folks didn't have too much lobster for dinner and then just have wild dreams and write it all down? Well, the Bible tells us these were people who had consecrated their lives to God. It was holy men and women. You know, there's the prayers of different women in the Bible recorded as well. The Bible not only was written by holy men, but the Bible makes holy men and holy women. It's like Dwight Moody used to say, either sin will keep you from the Bible or the Bible will keep you from sin. The reason this is called Santa Biblia, Holy Bible, it's a sacred book written by holy men. There have been attempts made through the ages to extinguish the scriptures and they failed. The Bible is an anvil that has worn out many hammers. Number five, eternal life comes from knowing Jesus. How was Jesus known to his disciples on the road to Emmaus, the experience that we just read? You remember? It says that he was known as he broke bread. In the breaking of bread. Now, one of the phrases that's often used in the scripture for the Bible is, this is the bread of life. Some of you have heard that hymn, break thou the bread of life, O Lord, unto me. Jesus said, I am the bread that came down from heaven. See, bread was the most basic form of nourishment in Bible time that gave people strength and life. And sometimes there were serious famines and people hungered for bread. And God says, man does not live by bread alone, but by what? Every word that proceeds from the mouth of God. When the children of Israel went through the wilderness, this miraculous angel food rained down called manna, and the people had to go out and gather it. God provided the bread, but they had to go get it. Gives us hope. Now, remember what I said? Eternal life comes from knowing the Lord. John 17, verse 1 through 3, you read that. How was Jesus known? In the breaking of bread.
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0: You know, sometimes you might be thinking, I don't understand the Bible. It's complicated. How many of you remember the story where the disciples brought their bread to Jesus? They only had 5 loaves and a couple of fish. They gave it to Jesus. He blessed it. He broke it. He gave it back to them. And it multiplied in their hands. That's what will happen for you if you take it to the Lord. When you open your Bible, ask him to guide you in your study. Question number 6. How important should Bible study be to the Christian? Job chapter 23, verse 12. I have esteemed the words of his mouth, what's the answer? more than my necessary food. Now, if you've got to hasten out the door and you've got a choice between your Bible reading and your Raisin Bran, fiber is very important, but it's not going to save your soul when temptation comes later in the day. We need to take advantage of the Word of God that He's made available. Psalms 119, 105. Thy Word is a lamp unto my feet and a light unto my path. God's Word will guide you in the direction that you need to go. It will give you purpose in life. Question number 7. Who helps us understand the Bible? John 16, verse 13. When He, the Spirit of truth, is come, He will guide you into all truth. So who do we need to understand the Bible? The Holy Spirit will guide us. That's the same as John 14, 26. But the Comforter, which is the Holy Ghost, He shall teach you all things. And then we have one more in this answer. 1 Corinthians chapter 2, verse 13. We speak not in the words which man's wisdom teaches, but which the Holy Ghost teacheth. The Holy Spirit will teach you. Now, will the Holy Spirit ever teach anything contrary to the Word of God? I've run into people before and they say, well, Doug, I know that you go by the Bible. That's the old letter. It's dead. That's old. I go by the Spirit. It's fresh. It's new. And they say that if the Spirit of God tells you something and it's conflicting with the Word of God says, you need to go with the Spirit. Oh, that's very dangerous, because you could be led by all kinds of different things you call the Spirit. A lot of people say they're Spirit-led, and they're really just being led by their own inclination. And the Bible tells us, Jesus said, the Holy Spirit will bring to your remembrance the things that I have said. The Holy Spirit is not going to conflict with the Word of God. Amen. They will be united. They are one, okay? So don't fall for that very popular deception that the Spirit's going to teach something contrary or diametrically opposed to the Word of God. There's a perfect unity there. Pray for God's Spirit as you study His Word. Next question should be number 8. What must I do to be certain the Holy Spirit is guiding me in my Bible study? Not only should we pray for the Spirit, Luke 11 verse 9 tells us, and I say unto you, ask, pray, ask, and it shall be given unto you. Furthermore, we read in Luke chapter 11 verse 13, if you then, being evil, know how to give good gifts unto your children, how much more will your heavenly Father give the Holy Spirit to them that ask Him? You know, a lot of people say, I don't understand the Bible, and they just walk away from it. Did you really hunger and thirst? You know, I've written several books, not just my testimony, and people often ask me to autograph my book. I usually scribble my name where it's not legible. And then I put my favorite scripture, Jeremiah 29, 13. It says, you will search for me, and you'll find me. When you search for me, who knows the rest of that? With all of your heart. You need to make an investment in knowing God. And I'll tell you, friends, if anything's important, knowing God and knowing the purpose of life, that's important. Amen? Amen. You know, I'm persuaded a person cannot be happy unless they understand 3 basic truths. We need to know something about where we've come from. We need to know something about what we're doing here and where we're going. That's why prophecy in the Bible is so essential, is because people cannot be secure. I know I grew up basically an atheist, and I was miserable because I didn't know where I came from. I was hearing all kinds of things, and I didn't know what I was doing here, and I had no idea where I was going. And I knew I was only here for a little while, and I had no idea why. A lot of unhappy people out there because they don't understand those 3 basic essentials. The Bible will give you all of those answers. That will give you a peace that passes understanding. It's worth praying for. It's worth searching for. Amen. All right. Number John 17. Got a third part of this answer here. If any man will do his will, he shall know of the doctrine whether it be of God. So we need to ask. We need to be willing to do. Some people don't understand because they have no intention of doing what God wants them to do. One of the hardest things that Jesus wrestled with during his earthly life was in the Garden of Gethsemane, where he prayed to the point where he was perspiring with blood mixed in his perspiration. And you know what he said in that prayer? If it's possible, Lord, that this cup, this separation from you, this sacrifice, if there's any other way, let it pass. But if not, not my will, your will be done. The key to happiness and victory is for each of us to say, Lord, I am willing to do your will. Before the seminar is over, we'll teach you a little chorus that talks about being willing to do God's will. Number 9, how does prayerful study of the word help us? Psalm 119, verse 11, thy word I have hid in my heart that I might not sin. I've told you that the word of God will keep you from sin, or sin will keep you from the word of God. There is a degree of conviction. When you read the Bible, it might point out something in your life that's not healthy, that might make you uncomfortable, but if you cooperate with God, you'll have peace. So the word keeps you from sin, or sin keeps you from the word. Friends, if you knew that there was a red button, little secret weapon red button that you had to press once a day, and you knew if you pressed that button, you were going to live forever in paradise, would you make every effort to press that button once a day? Would you? Yes. Friends at home, would you make that effort? Want me to tell you what that secret weapon is? Now, I don't believe we're saved by works. I believe that we are saved by faith. But you know where faith comes from? Faith comes by hearing, and hearing by the word of God, Romans tells us, okay? That secret button is a relationship with the Lord from a personal devotion life, knowing how to read the Bible and getting to know God through it. Not only that, you'll understand the prophecies. I've hid your word that I might not sin. Jeremiah 33, verse 3, call unto me. Oh, wait, there's a scripture here I want you to look at. This is not in your lesson. I really wanted to put that in, of the soldier. The Bible tells us that we need to put on the whole armor of God. And what was one of the most important parts of that armor? It says, and the sword of the Spirit, which is the word of God. We do battle with the devil every day. And a lot of people are easily overcome. The only offensive weapon in the armor of God that you find there in Ephesians chapter 6 is the sword. What did Jesus use when the devil came to tempt him in the wilderness? I'm talking to some of you that know that story. 3 times the devil tried to tempt Christ. And all 3 times, what did Christ say? It is written, it is written, it is written. Quoted the Bible all 3 times. And you know, he quoted all 3 times from the book of Deuteronomy. And so if the Old Testament was good enough for Jesus, then it's good enough for me too. What do you say?
1: Soar 99.9.
0: Romans 15, verse 4. Oh, I'm sorry, I missed Jeremiah 33, 3. Thank you, dear. Call unto me, and I will answer thee and show thee great and mighty things. If you call, does God lie? He said, call, and I will answer you. Ask, you will receive. And not only that, I will show you great and mighty things. God will give you profound, brilliant revelations that will explode in your mind with new light, that will just daze you with the things that he wants to share with you. Now I want to move on to Romans chapter 15, verse 4. And it says, whatsoever things were written aforetime were written for our learning, that we might have hope. God wants us to be educated. He wants us to know what's going on. He wants us to have hope. You know, the Bible tells us the fear of the Lord is the beginning of wisdom. The Bible will increase your intelligence, not diminish from it. James 1:5, wisest man who ever lived was Solomon, and he began his reign endorsing the word of God. The Bible tells us if we lack wisdom, if any of you lack what? Wisdom, let him ask of God, and it shall be given him. Now, I believe what God says. Do you? He says, ask me, I'll give you wisdom. This is how we must approach the prophecies if we're going to understand them. Question number 10. What method of Bible study do the scriptures recommend? Now, we've talked about you need to pray, you need to make sure the Spirit is guiding you, you need to be willing to do his will. It's helpful if you own a Bible. What is the method that we use for studying the Bible? Isaiah 28, verse 10. For precept must be upon precept, line upon line, here a little and there a little. And I want to go now to the next one, 1 Corinthians 2:13, but which the Holy Ghost teacheth, comparing spiritual things with spiritual things. Now, when you study the Bible, it's important to compare Scripture with Scripture. Amen. Some people read one Scripture and they build a whole church, a whole denomination on one Scripture, and they get these kooky, eccentric doctrines because they're not using a multitude of scriptures and laying a good foundation. Jesus said, in the mouth of 2 or 3 witnesses, let something be established. Now, I'd like to have a volunteer from the audience. You in the blue shirt, will you come up here? Hurry up real quick. Don't be embarrassed. I'm not going to embarrass you very much. Come up on stage here. I wanted to pick somebody that looked robust and at least bigger than me. And what's your name?
2: Chad Bernard.
0: Chad, thank you so much. I appreciate your coming up here. You want to wave to anybody you know around the world? Okay. Now, Chad, I weigh about 160 pounds when I'm wet. I want you to spread your feet apart a little bit. I'm going to try and push you off balance with one hand. Don't let me do it.
2: Okay?
0: No, oh, Ben. Okay, boy. You know, sometimes I don't really try. Okay? Now I want you to lift one foot.
2: Which one?
0: Either one. Doesn't matter much to me. Just stand on one foot. Keep it up, though. Keep it up. Okay. One thumb. Thank you very much, Chad. Appreciate your help. Do you get the point? You need one nail, and you can spin a 2x4 in any direction. You need to nail it down. And so what we're doing in this seminar is we're not going to try and get you to believe the conclusion of some prophecy on some ambiguous, nebulous scripture out there. We're going to give you lots of evidence for your conclusions. That's why we're inviting you to ask questions so that we can come to accurate conclusions. Do you think it's God's will that there's this much confusion and diversity in the name of the Bible and God? That there's so much division? No, so much of it comes from people just taking one passage or one scripture and building on the sand. We need to compare scripture with scripture. The next one says 2 Peter 1:20. No prophecy of scripture is of any private interpretation. Now, sometimes I've been at Bible studies where someone says, well, I know what this scripture says to you, but to me, I think the scripture says, oh, come on, God is not that way. Truth is absolute. People say, well, this is your truth, and this is my truth, and we're living in this world where everything is relative. That's very dangerous, friends. That's not how God operates. Jesus said, I am the way, the truth, and the life. There is an absolute truth, and you know what's more? If you seek for it, you will find it. There's a promise, but you need to search. Are you aware that nowhere in the Bible are we told to read the Bible? But it does say in the Bible, search the Bible. Study the scriptures. It's not a novel. It's not something you go through once and say, that was interesting. It's on a continual basis we mine into the depths of the Word of God. I know a man who would read it through about 6 times a year, and he lived into his 90s, and he got new things out of it every time. Martin Luther said you should read the Bible something like the way you pick apples. He said, first you go to the trunk and shake the whole tree. So then you go and you shake the branches. Then you get out on the limbs and you shake the limbs. And then pretty soon you're looking behind the leaves and the twigs. Get the overview. Read the whole book. And then you could start breaking it down and looking at some of the other particulars. Number 11. What will studying the scriptures do for us? 2 Timothy 3:15. Thou hast known the holy scriptures that are able to make you wise unto salvation, which is through faith, which is in Christ Jesus. The scriptures will give you wisdom, and the scriptures are the medium through which God gives us the information that can save us for eternity. I think that's good news. Number 12, according to Jesus, where do we find the truth? What's the answer there? Jesus said unto him, I am the way, the truth, and the life. No man comes to the Father but by me. Where is the truth about Jesus revealed the most clearly? It's in the Word of God. And then John 17, verse 7, thy word is truth. Now, some people have often thought, well, you know, Doug, the Bible's an old book, and we know that it's been copied and copied and copied. And if we did an experiment tonight, where if I went down here on the corner of the audience and I whispered something in the ear of a gentleman sitting there, and I said, look, I want you to pass that little sentence down the row, whisper in the ear.

0: 1,000 people to this person here. How many of you think that it's going to be changed by the time I get it? We all agree. People say, well, you know, obviously the Bible is such an old book, it's been changed, and we don't know what it really said originally. Not so. I used to use that same argument when I was an atheist. Back in 1947, down at the lowest point on the earth by the Dead Sea, 1,300 feet below sea level, a Bedouin shepherd boy was looking for some missing goats. He noticed these caves that were not very far. It's by a town called Qumran, not very far from a main highway. Been there for 2,000 years. Took a rock and threw it up in the cave, wondering if his goats had wandered in there or just doing what boys do. And he heard a clattering, breaking sound that did not sound like rock. He scampered up into the cave, and inside that cave, he found all of these ancient clay pots that had these leather scrolls. Inside were parts of the Bible. They discovered the Dead Sea Scrolls. Because of the dry climate, they had been preserved almost perfectly for over 2,000 years, some of them. Every part of the Old Testament, except the book of Esther, in part or in whole, was found. Now, while I was there in Jerusalem, I went to a museum. It's called the Shrine of the Book. And some of their most sacred writings are there. The Dead Sea Scrolls are there. They've got metal detectors and bomb-sniffing dogs because here they've got the oldest copies of their sacred writings. I took my guide, who spoke and read Hebrew fluently. I never did very well when I went to synagogue. I never learned to read backwards, you know. And I took him over and I said, can you read this? He said, well, you know, it's old Hebrew, but I've been trained and I studied it. I said, translate that for me. I told you I know my Bible pretty well. So he found a place on the Isaiah scroll and he began to read and translate just from top of his head as well as he could into English. And I got goosebumps all over my body. Because he began to recite to me the story of where Sennacherib brought his army against Hezekiah, and the Rabshakeh, the butler, began to mock the God of Israel. And it was word for word, even through his oral translation, the way it appears in my Bible today. Amen. God did something incredible, something supernatural, to preserve that book. You know, when the ancient scribes were commanded to write the Bible, if they made a mistake, they tore up the whole volume, and they did it by hand back then. First book ever printed on a printing press. What was it? It was the Bible. It is the book of books, and you can trust that it is still dependable today. What do you say? Amen. I believe you can trust it. Archaeology continues to support the fact that the Bible is dependable. It's the most respected, didn't always be that way, but the more research, the more digging they've done, the more they've come to find that the Bible continues to be the source book for ancient history, and it is very dependable. The things that they still have not proven, I trust, will be proven. So you can count on that. Number 13, what warnings regarding Bible study are given in the Scripture? The Bible tells us that there's some warnings that we need to appreciate. First of all, study. Remember I said the Bible doesn't say read it. Study to show yourself approved unto God, rightly dividing the word of truth. There's a right way and there's a wrong way. Some people take one scripture and tear it out of its context and attach it to another scripture. It's like there's a scripture somewhere that says Judas went out and hung himself. Then you could take that scripture where Jesus says, go thou and do likewise. You can put those two together and commit suicide. And so you got to be careful to not twist it. You've got to read it in its context and allow the Bible to speak for itself. Next, scripture tells us in all of his epistles, Peter here is referring to Paul, there are some things that are hard to be understood, which they that are unlearned and unstable wrest, that means twist, as they do the other scriptures. Now, I don't want to rush past this. Peter is telling us that there are some things that are hard to understand. Peter is calling the writings of Paul scripture. And Paul was a New Testament writer. So the majority of the writings in the New Testament, other than the Gospels, are the writings of Paul. Does Peter tell us that Paul is scripture? That's what he's saying. But he says some of it's hard to be understood. They that are unstable rest them to their own destruction. It's a very dangerous thing when that happens.
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0: And our next question is number 14. How shall we test all the religious teachings and doctrines of the Bible? How do we know what we're reading, if it's dependable, if it's true? It tells us about these Berean believers that came to an understanding of the truth. and it just fell on them spontaneously.

Is that what happened? Some people think they're going to have an experience with God that's going to just kind of drop on them like pink mashed potatoes one day, and they're going to be enlightened. If you want to be enlightened, you need to search, you need to knock, you need to ask. It says they received the word with all readiness of mind, and they searched the scriptures daily. You know, in the Lord's Prayer, give us this day our daily bread. It's not just talking about the bread that you eat. It's saying, give us our spiritual food, the bread of life, Jesus, on a daily basis that we might be nourished spiritually. They searched the scriptures daily whether those things were so. So we need to do it for ourselves. You know, Yellowstone Park, never been there. But I understand that, of course, they've got all these bears that roam free. As soon as you get inside the park, you'll see signs everywhere that say, please do not feed the bears. And yet, everywhere you look, the tourists are rolling down their windows. They can't resist, and they're tossing cookies and donuts and candy to the bears. And the bears are so cute, and they want to get pictures, so they feed the bears. And one of the tourists went up to the park ranger, and he said, you've got signs everywhere that says, please don't feed the bears, and everywhere people are feeding the bears. He said, why do you just get rid of the signs? And the ranger said, you know, if these people only saw what we saw, when the first winter chill comes and it begins to freeze, we have to go around with a backhoe and a bucket and pick up the starved, frozen bodies of the bears because they did not learn to feed themselves. They got so used to all the little treats and delicacies that were thrown to them. You know, we live in a very religious country, but I think we have a problem. We depend on the priest and the rabbi and the pastor, and I'm including myself, I'm a pastor, to give us some dessert once a week, and we don't know how to feed ourselves. We want to be spoon-fed a little bit. We want to be entertained by the minister, but we've not learned to feed ourselves. And when the storm comes, and you know the Bible tells us there's a storm coming. Jesus said the wise man builds on the rock, and when the storm comes, his house stands. What's the rock? He that hears these words of mine and does them. The fool builds on the sand, and when the storm comes, his house disintegrates. You notice something? The storm comes to the wise man, and the storm comes to the fool. The difference is, are we building on the rock? Are we listening to the word of God? We must know the word of God for ourselves. Isaiah chapter 8, verse 20 tells us, to the law and to the testimony, if they speak not according to this word, it is because there is a little bit. There is no light in them. All religions have different elements of light, but God wants us to know, does it measure with the scriptures? The law and the prophets, the word of God. That's the only way to be sure. Number 15. What happened when Jesus explained the scriptures to his two discouraged disciples on the road to Emmaus? How did they respond? Luke 24, verse 32. They said, did not our hearts burn within us while he talked with us by the way and while he opened to us the scriptures? I am praying and pleading with God, I have been for a year now, that those that attend this program will not be hearing me. I want them to hear the Lord speaking through his word. That's why we're putting the Bibles in your hands and lessons to help you find your way through the Bible and to navigate around in the scripture, because you will feel that heavenly heartburn as you study the word of God that will give you hope and purpose. You'll understand where you've come from, what you're doing here, and where you're going as you proceed. Number 16, after these two disciples knew that Jesus was alive and heard him explain the prophecies, what did they do? Oh, they had spunk in their trunk and pep in their step and zip in their hip and a little fanatic in the attic too. They couldn't sit still. They were so excited, even though it was now dark and they were tired and they were hungry. They said, we've got to tell our friends. They're discouraged. They're despondent up in the city. And they charged back uphill in the dark, stumbling over the rocks to give the good news at that Jerusalem, that Jesus was alive. They now wanted to share what Christ had shared with them in opening the scriptures. You see what happens, friend? Jesus opened the scriptures to two disciples. He said, now you go pass it on. The disciples brought Jesus their bread. He broke the bread. He gave it to them. He said, now you give it to the multitude. This is how the Lord operates. He gives it to us for what purpose? So that we can just gorge ourselves? Or he wants us to then share it with others. Friends, the best way to keep the word of God alive and vital in your life is you need to pass it on. You'll not run out as you do this. It will continue to multiply in your own heart. You know, friends, we're giving you the keys to unlock prophecy.
And before I finish with the lesson here, there's something very important I want you to take note of. The back of your lesson, did you see that there's a key that has a number of Bible symbols? These are symbols, and it gives the scriptures so you can know for yourself. Tonight was a very important foundation we were building on the rock. If you're going to understand the prophecies, you need to understand where do we go. In these different symbols, you will find the keys to unlocking prophecy. But I need to be honest with you. If you came to the seminar and you're thinking, Doug, stay away from the stuff about Jesus and don't get too religious. I just want to know the future. I just want to know about the beast and the mark of the beast and the second coming and Armageddon. I want to know these things, but don't talk about Jesus. Sorry, friends. I can't detach Jesus from Revelation and from Daniel. It is a revelation of Jesus and the whole purpose of the Word of God. Indeed, He is the Word of God. And so the two are interwoven in a way that cannot be separated. And so I'm hoping that the final result of your coming to this seminar is you are building a foundation that you will be trusting in Jesus. I'd like to invite John to come. And Kelly, we thank you for being at the piano each night. I have an important story to share with you in just a moment. But John's going to sing about trusting in Jesus and the confidence and the faith that it will bring into your heart.

0: Soir, 99.9.
1: A little more than 100 years ago, a man was struggling financially. His aunt died, left her estate, but by the time he paid all the expenses and paid off the bills, that quickly evaporated. And she left in her will that she was bequeathing her Bible and all the treasure it contained. Well, 35 years went by. He set that Bible up on the mantle in his house, never opened it once. Then in his old age, poverty-stricken, lost everything, packed up to go move in with his son. And in packing, he picked up that Bible that had been sitting there staring at him for 35 years and began to thumb through it for the first time. His aunt had left him that Bible. Inside, he found $5,000 between its pages. By today's standards, it would be $50,000, just to give you the context. He had all those resources all that time he had failed to appreciate. He'd failed to enjoy because he never opened the book. There are a lot of people who are missing out on a treasure that God has in store for them simply because they don't take advantage of the book that has come down to us at such a great expense. Friends, there's a danger that familiarity breeds contempt. We have so many Bibles. Some people have five in their house, and yet there's so much biblical ignorance. I am pleading with you, yearning that you will take advantage to acquaint yourself with him and be at peace. He will reveal himself with you. You will be known, or he will be known to you in the breaking of bread. And so how many of you are willing to say, by God's grace, I am going to look once again in that blessed book and get to know him? Is that your plan? Yes. Praise the Lord. Then I'd invite you to bow your heads with me as we close this part of our meeting with prayer. Loving Lord, we want to thank you for your presence here tonight, what you have done and what we trust you will do. We want to thank you even now for the experience of feeling that heavenly heartburn that comes as you break the bread of life in our midst. Lord, I pray that we will long for a better knowledge of Christ that comes through the living word. Please bless each of these people, the ones who are watching in the churches, in their homes, the ones who are watching in different parts of the world. I pray that we will come to acquaint ourselves with the prophecies and with the stories in the Bible that will unlock the storehouse of treasure that you have for each one of us. Please be with us now, Lord, and I pray that you'll not allow the devil to do anything to keep us from coming back, that we might know you and everlasting life. And it's in Christ's name we pray. Amen.
2: Chapter 24. Now on the first day of the week, very early in the morning, they and certain other women with them came to the tomb bringing the spices which they had prepared. But they found the stone rolled away from the tomb. Then they went in and did not find the body of the Lord Jesus. And it happened, as they were greatly perplexed about this, that behold, two men stood by them in shining garments. Then, as they were afraid and bowed their faces to the earth, they said to them,
3: Why do you seek the living among the dead? He is not here, but is risen. Remember how he spoke to you when he was still in Galilee, saying, The Son of Man must be delivered into the hands of sinful men, and be crucified, and the third day rise again.
2: And they remembered his words. Then they returned from the tomb and told all these things to the 11 and to all the rest. It was Mary Magdalene, Joanna, Mary the mother of James, and the other women with them who told these things to the apostles. And their words seemed to them like idle tales, and they did not believe them. But Peter arose and ran to the tomb, and stooping down he saw the linen cloths lying by themselves. And he departed, marveling to himself at what had happened. Now behold, two of them were traveling that same day to a village called Emmaus, which was 7 miles from Jerusalem. And they talked together of all these things which had happened. So it was, while they conversed and reasoned, that Jesus himself drew near and went with them. But their eyes were restrained so that they did not know him. And he said to them, What kind of conversation is this that you have with one another as you walk and are sad? Then the one whose name was Cleopas answered and said to him,
4: Are you the only stranger in Jerusalem? And have you not known the things which happened there in these days?
2: And he said to them, What things? So they said to him,
4: The things concerning Jesus of Nazareth, who was a prophet, mighty in deed and word, before God and all the people, and how the chief priests and our rulers delivered him to be condemned to death and crucified him. But we were hoping that it was he who was going to redeem Israel. Indeed, besides all this, today is the third day since these things happened.
3: Yes, and certain women of our company who arrived at the tomb early astonished us.
4: When they did not find his body, they came saying that they had also seen a vision of angels who said he was alive.
3: And certain of those who were with us went to the tomb and found it just as the women had said. But him they did not see.
2: Then he said to them, O foolish ones, and slow of heart to believe in all that the prophets have spoken, ought not the Christ to have suffered these things and to enter into his glory? And beginning at Moses and all the prophets, he expounded to them in all the scriptures the things concerning himself. Then they drew near to the village where they were going, and he indicated that he would have gone farther. But they constrained him, saying,
4: Abide with us, for it is toward evening, and the day is far spent.
2: And he went in to stay with them. Now it came to pass, as he sat at the table with them, that he took bread, blessed and broke it, and gave it to them. Then their eyes were opened, and they knew him, and he vanished from their sight. And they said to one another,
3: Did not our heart burn within us while he talked with us on the road, and while he opened the scriptures to us?
2: So they rose up that very hour, and returned to Jerusalem, and found the 11, and those who were with them gathered together, saying,
4: The Lord is risen indeed, and has appeared to Simon.
2: And they told about the things that had happened on the road, and how he was known to them in the breaking of bread. Now as they said these things, Jesus himself stood in the midst of them and said to them, Peace to you. But they were terrified and frightened, and supposed they had seen a spirit. And he said to them, Why are you troubled? And why do doubts arise in your hearts? Behold my hands and my feet, that it is I myself. Handle me and see. For a spirit does not have flesh and bones, as you see I have. When he had said this, he showed them his hands and his feet. But while they still did not believe, for joy, and marveled, he said to them, Have you any food here? So they gave him a piece of broiled fish and some honeycomb, and he took it and ate in their presence. Then he said to them, These are the words which I spoke to you while I was still with you, that all things must be fulfilled which were written in the law of Moses and the prophets and the Psalms concerning me. And he opened their understanding, that they might comprehend the scriptures. Then he said to them, Thus it is written, and thus it was necessary for the Christ to suffer and to rise from the dead the third day, and that repentance and remission of sin should be preached in his name to all nations, beginning at Jerusalem. And you are witnesses of these things. Behold, I send the promise of my Father upon you. But tarry in the city of Jerusalem until you are endued with power from on high. And he led them out as far as Bethany, and he lifted up his hands and blessed them. Now it came to pass, while he blessed them, that he was parted from them and carried up into heaven. And they worshipped him and returned to Jerusalem with great joy, and were continually in the temple praising and blessing God. Amen.
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5: 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That's our main goal here. Every Sunday is to give you the support, to let you know there is hope, there is a way out, regardless what you have been going through. Perhaps you have been going through a lot these past few days. You have been feeling overwhelmed. You have been depressed. You have been, you know, feeling lost. Perhaps you have nobody to talk. If you want to speak with us, well, I tell you, help is available. We have our helpline number available 24/7. 0448-041-661. I will repeat, 0448-041-661. This is our helpline number. So if you want to get in touch with us, if you want to text us, if you need any help, so it's our pleasure to make our team and ourselves available. When we speak about people going through a lot of inner issues, because one day, we found ourselves in this situation. As we overcame, for sure you also can overcome. I want to dedicate this song to those of you who have been feeling overwhelmed. Remember yourself, you are more than overcomers. In God, all things are possible. So the name of this song is More Than Overcomer. Let's listen together. I'll be back straight after.

0: That's wonderful. So I do believe if you have been, you know, going through some challenge, I want to tell you, you are not alone. So here we are to help you. So regardless your religious, regardless your background, regardless your situation, so it doesn't matter. I know that you have been, you know, like suffering with something, but I want to tell you, there is a living God willing to transform your life. Any situation, once it's placed in God's hands, even things that seems impossible, He is a specialist, He's expert of turning the impossible things into possible. That's why we want to place available for you our helpline number. It's 0448-041-661. If you don't know, the doors of our help center is open every single day here in Blacktown. We're speaking to you from Blacktown, so you're listening to the SWA 99.9, Finding Answers. The name of our program is Speak By Itself. Are you looking for an answer? Are you feeling lost? So we're here to show to you that there is a solution. And if you want to come along and speak with us in person, which is even better, the address of our help center is 125 Main Street here in Blacktown. It's very close to the Blacktown Hospital. Well, those of you who are living here, the surrounding areas, you know very well that location I'm talking about. Oh, and everyone is welcome. So we have sessions throughout of the week, especially on Fridays. We have very strong deliverance sections where many people, they have been experiencing a transformed life. Now, we have seen every week people being, you know, free from some issues they have been going on in their mind, in their heart. People, they are coming to us desperately in despair. And it's our pleasure to see them, you know, after the sessions, smiling and feeling much lighter and like happy. This is our pleasure. So if you are going through challenge that you don't know what else to do, have been trying many things but didn't work, even though it seems that there is no hope, there is no solution for you, listen, do not give up. We're here to help you and prove to you that regardless your situation, regardless your pain that you have been carrying within you, God has power to take this pain away. I want to ask you to prepare yourself to listen to a very special message. I'm going to speak more about how to, you know, to be free from these things that you have been struggling with. But I want to call now for a very great message. The message for the youths. We have the youths group in our church called VYG. The Victory Youth Group are a group that where the youths, they are gathered together to learn. They have been hanging around with a very positive vibes and learning with each other and supporting one another. We have seen a great result in this group. I want to have this moment. I want to share with all of you a message they have to share with us. And I'll be back interceding on your behalf. So if you want to, even now, give us a call or text your name, the name of your family members, or perhaps the name of those who you love, but they are going through a lot. You don't know what to do to help them. Well, you can count on us. As I said before, help is available. The name of our program, Finding Answers. So you are listening to this 199.9. So let us listen to this great message and I'll be back straight after.
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1: The VYG is a youth movement that consists of a vibrant group of passionate individuals driven by one purpose: to remind every person that you are worth it and that life is truly worth living. We welcome everyone, no matter your background, story, or struggles. Come as you are and discover the joy, hope, and purpose that we live out together. Our heartbeat is community. We exist to connect, serve, and give back in meaningful ways, always looking for new opportunities to reach those in need with love and compassion.

doing, VYG? It's good to be with all of you and everyone else that's tuning in to our new program. It's the first of many to come, and this was created to bless you, to help you, and to make you the best young man and woman that you can be in these very difficult days and challenging days which are ahead of us as well. Our topic for today is how we can make the difference in this world, in this life. Many young men and women, they want to change their surroundings. They want to change their social circles, their communities, societies for a better place. And oh, how wonderful that is. But how hard and how much effort it demands from us. So I want you to stay in tune. We were curious to know as the VYG, what the local community had to say about this. So our street interviewers went out and they asked the question, what would you do to make the world a better place? So let's see what they had to say, and we'll be right back.

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1: Hey guys, we're out here on the streets of Liverpool asking people one question. 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
1: Now we're in one of the main shopping centres of Liverpool, Westfields. We're asking people what they would do to make the world a better place.
8: My money wisely,
1: yeah,
8: and I'll give back to the poor.
9: Give food to the needy. If you provide the resources for the people,
1: yeah,
9: give them opportunities to find jobs and all that,
1: yeah,
9: then hopefully the crime rate down,
1: right?
9: Because you know, Australia is the land of opportunity.
10: I believe that to make a difference in the world, I should start volunteering, donating more to charities, maybe opening a charity of my own.
11: Stop littering, be kind to everyone you come across.
12: You know, it's really nice to see that young men and women, they really have a sincere and good heart, a desire to change the world. But we also know that good desires and great intentions are not always the best efforts or the best way or the best plan of execution to make anything happen. And that's why we brought this matter to our table talk. Table Talk is where our VYG members debate, discuss, see the pros and cons of the matter. So I want you to check out what was laid out on the table, and we'll be right back.
13: Youths, they speak a lot, but they don't do a lot. For example, they go on their social medias, they raise up these movements, their flags of, you know what, I'm right, no, this group of people are right. But they don't show any of that when it comes to their own personal lives. Like, for example, yeah, setting a goal for themselves financially, you know, helping out their family, their parents, you know, even simple things as when they wake up, making their own bed before going to places.
14: So, you know, you've got to ask yourself, how can you change the world if you yourself can't change? You know, mm-hmm. I'm sure that there's many people out there that will agree that we all have to improve in some way.
13: Mm-hmm.
14: But if I'm willing to fight for a movement or for a right or for someone else, but I can't make the changes in my own life, mm-hmm. then what's really the point?
13: But you know what I was thinking? It may be because that youth probably didn't have a good example at home. They first grew up with their parents or their siblings or a guardian at home.
14: Also like a stereotype, you know, are you just a youth? You know, what do you have to give?
13: Mm-hmm.
14: You know, how can you change? You know, you're only small. Like there's that stereotype that they mm-hmm. don't actually have much control or they have no input in society until they're an adult. Mm-hmm. So they also have to struggle with that as well, with adults looking down at them. You know, mm-hmm. it's not easy to be a youth these days.
13: Mm-hmm.
14: So you can kind of see where they would struggle in that.
13: Many youths, they did have good parents. They had good mentors at home, at school as well. And they're able to receive the support that they need. Some other youths who could be keyboard warriors on social media or spend all of their time on social media,
14: warriors,
13: you know,
14: goodness.
13: Pinpointing like certain things in people's lives. They're very mm-hmm. good at pointing out people's mistakes.
14: Oh, yeah.
13: They're like, oh, no, that person did this. And they create their own kind of ID, like, oh, mm-hmm. you know what I mean? Their own opinion about a certain person, but there's no actual facts.
14: Like, they're so fixated on how you're doing things, but then they don't want to admit what they're doing.
13: Exactly.
14: Or how they can change. You know, their attention is on others and not on themselves,
13: mm-hmm.
14: which, you know, that it discredits what they're fighting for
13: mm-hmm.
14: because, you know, you also have to be an example. And if you're not disciplined in certain areas, you know, how people want to look at you and think, well, why should I take any notice of you if you can't, like you said earlier, you can't make your bed?
13: In order for them to help others, they need to fix themselves first, yeah. right? So True. They can actually be the difference for others.
14: Yeah.
13: First of all, for those who are at home, they're living at home with their parents or with friends as well.
14: If the youth, or even like put ourselves in that position, if I can't respect my family members, those who I live with, don't have that, you know, awareness of how I impact them,
13: mm-hmm.
14: or even integrity, which we don't really see that much these days,
13: mm-hmm.
14: you know, how am I going to help others? How am I going to, you know, make that difference in society. Friends don't even know that their close friends in their circle that they're struggling or going having, you know, suicidal thoughts. And you know, we see in news and media like the shock of when something happens to a close friend, like they don't see it coming. And so, you know, you need to have that awareness.
0: We see young men and women all over the world aspiring to become a highlight in the world, or at the very least, wanting to change the world. However, we also observe that many of them fail to affect any change, not even within themselves or their homes. A wise man once said, "The soul of the lazy man desires and has nothing, but the soul of the diligent shall be made rich." Laziness isn't limited to neglecting simple tasks like making your bed or procrastinating on business projects. It extends to being complacent with your behavior, character, emotions, and affections. It also encompasses being indifferent to your own mind, which ultimately shapes your life. Where laziness exists, there is indiscipline, disorganization, and a lack of order. This is when individuals become susceptible to addictions, consistently experience failures in life, and even develop mental health issues. Stats show that in 2022, mental health conditions and substance use disorders and injuries contributed the most burden for young people aged 15 to 24. The leading causes of total burden varied between males and females. Suicide and self-inflicted injuries were the leading specific cause of total burden among males, and anxiety disorders were the leading specific cause among females. Some might argue, "That's not me. I'm not lazy. I'm determined in succeeding in my life." Typically, these individuals may raise banners online, engage in self-promotion, or become keyboard warriors. But in reality, they accomplish nothing. 99.9. Or pass judgment. Instead, our purpose is to raise awareness about the importance of personal change for the better. This self-improvement serves as a stepping stone to affect positive change in the world around you.
12: All right, going straight to the point, we got to understand that if we want to change the world around us, it starts with changing what is inside of us. How can I give the best outside if I can't even treat myself the best from within? A lot of young men and young women, they suffer with insecurities, comparing themselves with unrealistic standards online. And they find themselves belittled, lost, impotent. They find themselves weakened. And that's absolute foolishness, because every individual, especially any young man or woman, any individual, is the image of God. They carry an eternal value, which is immeasurable.
14: Wow.
12: Yet they find themselves useless, sometimes even rubbish, sometimes even, you know, forgotten. And this is why we want to bring to you, at least in this first program, that if you want to change the world, you've got to change your thoughts inside of you. As the famous proverb or saying is, that you are what you eat, you also are what you think. Think of yourself as incapable, weak, useless, fearful, complacent, relaxed, chillaxed. You're not really going to find yourself determined to achieve better. Can you expect anything big or great in your life to happen? I doubt it. But if you put inside of your heart, you put inside of your mind, "No, I can and I will," like we said in the beginning, that you can move mountains if you really want. You just got to put your faith in the above, in God. Then you will wake up every single day determined, challenged, finding resistance, passing through difficult days and tribulations and difficulties, but you will have a good attitude towards those challenges. And through your faith, through your determination, through your belief in yourself as well as God, you will find yourself doing well, progressing, succeeding, advancing, being the highlight in your social circle, being different, influencing and not being influenced. And this is the tip of today. This is the message of today. Change yourself from within and you'll be able to change everything outside of you. Be faithful with what you have, even if that's little, because in soon time, you'll prove, you'll pass the test You'll prove yourself to be faithful in the great and in the much. But if you can't even handle the challenges now in your life or the difficulties, how on earth are you going to ever achieve something greater? BYG Victory Youth Group is and was brought into existence for this reason, to help young men and women find their path in life, find their purpose, find help. And, you know, our Instagram page, our Facebook page has all the mediums and means for you to get in contact with us so that we can help you. And if you are looking for that help, this is what we're here for. So guys, I hope that this was very short and quick, but it was to bless you, to help you. And if you are seeking for help, get in contact with us because we're here to help you. Give us a PM, a personal message on our Instagram or Facebook, or call us directly. As I said, all the means and medians are there to enter into contact with us. And we are ready to attend to you to make you a better young man and or woman. Bye-bye.
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15: BYG.

Very well, that's great. What a nice message from VYG Australia. So thank you guys for your support. And those of you who are listening, those of you who are young, who are looking for perhaps, you know, people that will give you the support, encourage you, and like positive vibes. No? We have a lot of youths coming to our help center looking for help, and they're very great. They're doing very well. We can see many of them like developing. So the same can happen with you. So again, regardless of your background, you'll be more than welcome to join us. I want to share a short message to you that you shall be inspired by this message. Because again, maybe I don't know what's going on with you, but I tell you, regardless what you have been going through, there is hope, there is a way out. There is a living God that is willing to set you free. For no matter what, believe that you can make it. So the word of God says, that's it's written in the book of Acts chapter 2. Peter, actually, he said something very interesting. After the Pentecost, Peter gathered together some people and he said, "Repent and let every one of you be baptized in the name of Jesus Christ for the remission of your sins, and you shall receive the gift of the Holy Spirit." Acts chapter 2, verse 38. So he was speaking to people that they should recognize. I was speaking this morning to the crowd and the people that came the morning service, that there are three steps for us to have a transformed life. There is nothing to do with religious or religiosity, doctrine. It's talking about faith. Everyone has faith, but not everyone knows how to use their faith. Again, I'm not bringing here anything about religious. I mean, I'm speaking to you. There is a God which he gave us faith as a point of contact. No? The bridge that connect us with God is faith. And Peter, moved by his faith, he gathered together, inspired by the Spirit of God, he shared the message saying, "Repent, repent." And he said, "Let everyone of you be baptized in the name of the Lord Jesus Christ." What he was trying to say, he was trying to tell people like, look, recognize your condition, what you have been going through. That's step number one. The second step, repentance, which means you materialize. Once you recognize the mistakes, you know, the bad things that you have been doing in your life that bring some, you know, consequences, you repent. In other words, you reflect about your doings and you choose, you know, to change in a way that you will expect to experience a new life. And after this step, the next one is the surrender. So first step, recognize. Second step, you repent. The third step is to surrender. That's the way that you'll be able to have an encounter with God. And anyone can do it. So that's not something related to religious, but it's related to faith, salvation. So we speak about salvation because one day we experience that. And every single day we have to keep investing in our salvation because, as I said, everyone faces problems here on earth. Everyone are looking for something. And that's the question. What you have been longing for? You who are overwhelmed, you have been suffering with a lot of inner issues, like negative thoughts that you want to get rid of, but so far you couldn't find a way. Perhaps you feel frustrated with yourself or with someone else. You have been hurted by the words you heard or the experiences you faced, and you want to get rid of these heavy burdens. No? You want to be free, you want to feel light, you want to move forward, but perhaps you have been stuck in your past. So you recognize your mistakes, that's the step number one. You repent, like
you choose to change, you no longer keep making the same mistakes, and you choose to surrender your life to God. That's not a trial, that's a decision. Let's not be moved by fear.

0: the program, it says Finding Answers. The name of our program, Finding Answers, you are listening to the SWR 99.9 FM. It's a pleasure to spend this 1 hour of every Sundays from 3 p.m. to 4 p.m. So if, again, if you need help, if you want to speak with us, or if you want a counseling, well, here we are. We are available. We have our helpline number available for you and our address, 125 Main Street here in Blacktown. I want now to display a nice song. Let's listen to this song, which is called Abide in Me. And I'll be back after actually two songs, no? Abide in Me and If I Don't Hear Your Voice. You may listen to this song and may God will speak to you. And after these two songs, I'll be back interceding on your behalf. If you send through your names, if you want actually to send a request to our, you know, helpline number, it is available for you. Right now I can tell you the number is 0448-041-661. I will say again, 0448-041-661. This is our helpline number. Either you can call or can text us. It'd be our pleasure to be, you know, helping you. Okay? We will be going now listening to the song. I'll be back straight after.
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0: That's great. What a beautiful song. Indeed, we have to listen to his voice. Now, every single day, we have been surrounded of voices. The voice of people, the voice of the media, the news, the voice, your inner voice, actually, the voice of problems and worries and fears. Well, different kind of voices. Among all these hundreds of voices, there is one which is really powerful. The voice of the creator of all, the voice of God. Have you? That's a question. Have you listening to his voice? He's speaking to you. He's speaking to you through this program. He's speaking to you through the song that you're just now listening. He's speaking to you even right now, there where you are. Regardless your situation, he's using this radio program to speak to you. 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Every Sunday, 3 p.m. to 4 p.m., 1 hour. It's a special, wow, the hour of empowering, the hour of inspiration, the hour that you'll be dedicated to bring message to lift you up, to show to you there is hope. There is a way out. We are coming to the end of our program, our show, and I want to intercede on your behalf. If you who are there, if you can just like prepare a glass of water, a bottle of water. If you don't, if there is no way for you to get a water, maybe you are listening to us from your car or from, you know, a place where you can't get any water. Regardless your situation at the moment, let me intercede on your behalf. If it's possible, you just may close your eyes. My Father, in the name of Jesus Christ, I start this prayer saying thank you for the opportunity to be speaking to this person and now interceding on their behalf. I don't know who is listening to my prayer and how many are those who are suffering and are connected with us. But I know, Lord, that you know very well every single person. And among thousands and thousands of people, you made this show, my God, possible for this person to be listening and receive this prayer, my God, that can set them free. Wherever you are, if you are in pain, if you are sick, if you are broken, by the power of the living God, I minister, be free, be healed. Yes, he takes your pain away. He has power to take the suffering, the oppression away from your life. Be set free in the name of Jesus, regardless your past, regardless your religious, regardless your situation. He is way stronger. He is much bigger than this problem that you have been going through. And he brings peace into your life. Right now, you shall experience the true joy, the joy of the living God. So in the name of Jesus Christ, I bless you. From the studios here, from this 199.9, I intercede on your behalf and declare you are free. You are blessed and you are healed. In the name of Jesus Christ, I bless your family. I bless your afternoon. I bless your week. In Jesus' name. Our Father who is in heaven, hallowed be your name. Your kingdom come, your will be done, on earth as it is in heaven. Give us this day our daily bread. Forgive our debts as we forgive our debtors. Don't lead us into temptation, but deliver us from the evil ones. For yours is the kingdom, the power, and the glory forever. Amen and amen. Well, what a great moment we had with all of you. So we look forward to have you connected with us next Sunday. No? We'll catch you next Sunday, 3 p.m. Okay, just keep it in mind. You can also share with your friends, your family members. You can also download, you can search for the iHeart app. And there you can search for the SWAR99.9 Finding Answers program every Sunday from 3 p.m. to 4 p.m. My name is Victor. It's a pleasure to help you. If you need help, again, our helpline number is available, or you can come to our help center, 125 Main Street here in Blacktown. Also have our branch in Liverpool. We have our branch in DY and also in Melbourne. in two places in Melbourne, Footscray and also Dandenong and Brisbane under Underwood. So it's a pleasure. It's a great moment for us. It's my pleasure, actually. And thank you so much for spending this time with us. So let us listen to the song and bye-bye for now.
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2: 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Ai au ko atu I he sāpate kotoa pē mi he nima ki he ono e fiafi I he SWR hive hiva pon hiva e wha e ma. Just a quick summary of what we've done so far. 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

0: 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Yeah. 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
5: Good morning, I'm Nelson Scott. Former Australian of the Year, Professor Richard Scullier is being remembered as a pioneer following his death at the age of 59. The medical researcher was diagnosed with an aggressive form of brain cancer in 2023 and was given just months to live. He defied the odds to live well beyond the prognosis, undergoing experimental treatment. His family confirmed his death in Sydney on Sunday. The former leader of the Australian Democrats, Natasha Stott-Despoja, has been appointed a Companion of the Order of Australia. Ms. Stott-Despoja is one of 950 Australians named on the King's Birthday Honours List. She's been bestowed the top honour for her service to the prevention of domestic violence and promotion of human rights. Governor-General Sam Mostyn has congratulated all those to receive an honour.
6: Our honours system recognises outstanding people who contribute so much to Australia. In our communities, in workplaces, and across the country, recipients have made an exceptional contribution to Australia.
5: The Prime Minister's approval rating has slumped to its lowest levels since winning office. According to the latest news poll, just 36% of Australians are satisfied with Anthony Albanese's performance, while 60% are dissatisfied. The survey also shows an overwhelming majority of voters believe Australian politics is overdue for a big shake-up. A funeral for Sydney crime boss Lorenzo Lemalu has been held at Lakemba Mosque with a large police presence. The service was moved after shots were fired into another venue. His death has heightened gangland tensions, with police fearing reprisal attacks. Health authorities are concerned there have been over 52,000 cases of the RSV virus in Australia so far this year. Severe cases can lead to pneumonia and death. The Immunisation Foundation's Catherine Hughes says there's a free vaccine for those most at risk.
7: There is a free RSV vaccine for Australians who are 75 plus and for Aboriginal and Torres Strait Islander people aged 60 plus. So this is the first year that older Australians can easily prevent RSV.
5: Ukrainian President Volodymyr Zelensky has arrived in London for emergency defence talks with the leaders of Britain, France and Germany.
8: Sport. Checking sport, the Panthers have annihilated the Tigers 68-0. The result marks Penrith's biggest win in the club's history. The Panthers now 4 points clear at the top of the ladder. In the French Open women's singles, 19-year-old Mayra Andreeva won her first ever major title, While the men's singles will be decided tonight when Flavio Cobolli meets Alexander Zverev, and the Socceroos have had a 1-1 draw against Switzerland in a World Cup friendly. That's the latest. I'm Hugh Phillips.
9: 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The difference is the music.
10: It's Mr. 305 checking in for the remix. You know they had that 75 Street Brazil. Well, this year's gonna be called Caiocho. Que hola, gata, que hola, omega. And this is how we gonna do it. Dale!

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2: Good morning, I'm Nelson Scott. Israel's air defences have intercepted a barrage of ballistic missiles fired directly from Iran into northern Israel. It marks the first direct Iranian bombardment since a fragile ceasefire took effect in early April, with today also marking 100 days since the conflict began. Former White House advisor Tony Schafer has told Today Donald Trump still has a range of options if Iran continues its operations.
3: The way the president phrased it, and I do believe it to be true, that attriting, continue to degrade the Iranian military will make it so weak that we can just literally go in and get it. I think that's what will happen if there cannot be a solid agreement between the Iranians and the United States.
2: Former Australian of the Year, Professor Richard Scalia, has lost his battle with cancer, dying in Sydney at the age of 59. The renowned pathologist was diagnosed in 2023 and survived 3 years by undergoing a radical, world-first treatment. His pioneering work, both as a researcher and patient zero, has triggered a new clinical trial in the United States for future brain cancer patients. Professor Scalia is being remembered as a fighter whose legacy will live on for years to come.
4: Well, I guess I'm committed to try and make a difference and... Yeah, you work hard, you can, and think big, be bold.
2: He's survived by his wife and 3 kids. Almost 950 Australians have been honoured in this year's King's Birthday Honours List. Gender equality advocate and former Senator Natasha Stott Despoja is one of 5 to be bestowed the Companion of the Order of Australia. Others recognised on the list include former New South Wales Premier Maurice Yemmer, and the late former Federal MP, Dr. Katie Allen. An overwhelming majority of voters believe Australian politics is overdue for a big shake-up. The latest News Poll survey shows primary support for One Nation sits 1 point ahead of Labor at 31%. Almost 70% of those surveys endorse a dramatic change in the political status quo. It also shows Prime Minister Anthony Albanese's approval rating has slumped to its lowest level since being elected to office. And Ukraine's president has arrived in the UK for defence talks just hours after a drone assault targeting military sites near St. Petersburg.
0: Sport.
2: Checking sport, the Cronulla Sharks have posted their 3rd victory in a row, defeating the Dragons 34-12 in the Shire. The Panthers have stamped their authority on the competition with a 68-0 thrashing of the Tigers. Queensland will announce its team for Origin 2 this morning. The Blues will name its side in the afternoon after the match between the Bulldogs and the Eels. Alexander Zverev has defeated Flavio Cobolli in 5 sets to claim the French Open crown, his first major tennis title. That's the latest.
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city. 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
2: Hello, I'm Nelson Scott. The Prime Minister is remembering Professor Richard Scolyer as a remarkable man with one of the nation's biggest hearts. The former Australian of the Year has lost his battle with brain cancer, dying in Sydney at the age of 59. Diagnosed in 2023 and given only months to live, Professor Scolyer outlived his prognosis, undergoing experimental treatment. Anthony Albanese says he inspired all of us through his courage, and his name will be spoken when a cure to brain cancer is found. Peace negotiations between the United States and Iran have hit a stalemate after 100 days of regional warfare. Tehran officials have blamed the breakdown on what they describe as changing and contradictory positions coming from Washington. President Donald Trump says the United States forces will not withdraw from the Middle East until the conflict is fully resolved. Ukraine's president has arrived in the UK for defence talks just hours after a drone assault targeting military sites near St. Petersburg. Volodymyr Zelensky will make a plea for urgent ammunition deliveries from allied nations after the Russian president denied his latest peace proposals. Speaking on Sky, Zelensky maintains he wants to end the war in the quickest and easiest way they can.
3: Mediation of Americans, better Americans and Europeans, or only Europeans, or just bilateral, doesn't matter. What matters, to stop it as quick as possible.
2: The federal government says its falling approval ratings are the result of making difficult decisions. The latest news poll shows core support for One Nation has soared to 31%, ahead of Labor on 30 and the Coalition on 18. The result marks the second consecutive survey where the minor party is polled higher than the government. Senior Minister Pat Conroy is told today the data won't change Labor's agenda.
4: We're focused on the national interest and making the hard decisions. We're not in it to be popular and get short-term sugar boosts. What we won't do is surrender to One Nation.
2: A spike in data centre construction across New South Wales and Victoria has overtaken the scale of the last decade's mining boom. Private companies have injected nearly $300 billion into technology infrastructure over the past year, setting new national records for equipment spending. The Federal Assistant Minister warns that without the investment surge, Australia's recent economic growth would have flatlined. Checking sport, the Cronulla Sharks have posted their third victory in a row, defeating the Dragons 34-12 in the Shire. The Panthers have stamped their authority on the competition with a 68-0 thrashing of the Tigers. Queensland will announce its team for Origin 2 this morning. The Blues will name its side in the afternoon after the match between the Bulldogs and the Eels. Alexander Zverev has defeated Flavio Cobolli in five sets to claim the French Open crown, his first major tennis title. That's the latest.
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3: Good morning, I'm Nelson Scott. Australians are mourning the loss of renowned pathologist Professor Richard Scullier, who's died at the age of 59. The former Australian of the Year managed to fight an aggressive form of brain cancer for 3 years, despite being given just months to live. Gail O'Brien from the Chris O'Brien Lifehouse says he was an inspiration who used his illness as motivation.
4: He and I and Katie became very good friends, and yes, it's a great loss, but he's really done so much for the public.
3: He's survived by his wife Katie and his 3 children. The King's Birthday Honours List has been announced, recognising Australians for their service and achievement in the community. Over 900 Australians have been acknowledged, including Flight Sergeant Josh Schnonick, who's been awarded the Conspicuous Service Cross. He says he hopes to inspire future generations to do their part in building a strong community.
5: My message is simple, one of gratitude, dedication and hard work. Nothing in life is easy. It's how you are supported to adapt and overcome any challenges you may face.
3: Iran says it has launched a series of strikes against northern Israel as a warning. It's the first such bombardment from Tehran since the fragile ceasefire took effect in early April. The latest escalation is expected to complicate mediation efforts to end the war. One Nation has continued its rapid ascent in popularity, polling higher than the federal government for the second consecutive survey. The latest news poll shows One Nation's primary vote has climbed to 31%, 1 point ahead of Labor and 13 in front of the coalition. The result also shows the Prime Minister's net approval rating has sunk to minus 24, the lowest level in 4 years. Authorities are warning people to get vaccinated against the RSV virus, with over 52,000 cases in Australia so far this year. There's a free vaccine for people over 70 and for Indigenous people over 60. The Immunisation Foundation's Catherine Hughes says symptoms are often mild.
6: RSV often starts with cold-like symptoms, and for some people that's all it will be. For others, they will have a lingering cough. They can end up with pneumonia and other complications, and can also have an impact on other health conditions that they may already have.
3: Economists are questioning whether Australia's data centre boom will deliver lasting benefits to national tax coffers. And a competitor has died while taking part in the Fink Desert Race in the NT. Checking sport, the Cronulla Sharks have posted their third victory in a row, defeating the Dragons 34-12 in the Shire. They were down 12-6 at the halftime break before posting 5 unanswered tries. Australian pole vault star Curtis Marshall has spoiled the party in Stockholm, beating hometown hero Armand Duplantis in the Diamond League. And Alexander Zverev has defeated Flavio Cobolli in 5 sets to claim the French Open crown, his first major tennis title. That's the latest. I'm Nelson Scott.
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2: Good morning, I'm Nelson Scott. The Prime Minister says a state funeral will be held to honour the life of Professor Richard Scolyer. The former Australian of the Year has lost his battle with an aggressive form of brain cancer, dying at the age of 59. Professor Scolyer's research helped transform advanced skin cancer from a terminal diagnosis into a mostly treatable disease. Anthony Albanese says he was a remarkable Australian